Oh, you're on the What's a Josh broadcast for today. It's Wednesday, midway through the week, the 26th day of August. Can you believe we're in this final week, or this final full week of August? That's insane. National Women's Equality Day, National Web Mistress Day. Don't know what that's all about. National Got Check Day, and also my favorite, National Dog Day. I'm hanging out in the studio with Millie today. She is the German Shepherd Pit Bull Monster that we adopted a couple years ago from the dog shelter. She is such a sweetheart. Biggest protector I've ever had. Anyway, if today's your day, if it's your birthday, happy birthday to you. And thank you for hanging out with the What's a Josh broadcast.

0: Your home for all things 90s, that 90s channel. You're on the What's a Josh broadcast. So researchers say you're going to be able to guess somebody's age simply by looking at this. And you don't have to meet them face to face. I'll tell you what it is next.
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0: the What's a Josh broadcast. Researchers say you may be able to guess somebody's age simply by looking at the emojis they use. An analysis of 665 million emojis found that younger people are driving rapid changes in emoji habits, while older users tend to stick with familiar choices. For example, teenagers have increasingly embraced the loudly crying face to mean something is hilarious, emotional, or embarrassing, making the most used emoji worldwide. Meanwhile, face with tears of joy and rolling on the floor laughing are more strongly associated with older generations. Younger users are also favoring fire instead of 100 points and folded hands instead of thumbs up. Linguists say emoji trends evolve quickly, often starting in online subcultures before spreading more widely. In other words, your favorite emoji could be aging you. More on the way.
1: So

Remember when Nintendo 64 was the hottest thing and Beanie Babies were going to be your retirement? Yeah. That 90s channel. All things 90s.

0: 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Hey, another one to Josh Broadcast. Just got a message from Tyler. We're talking about emoji use. And by the way, if you want to send a message to me, it's super easy to do. Just go over to whatsajosh.com, click message me. He said that another way to tell if somebody you're talking to is older is if they use LOL or LMFAO, because we don't do that anymore. Oh, easy, Tyler, easy.
1: Long before Taylor was collecting awards.
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My website is whatsajosh.com. Trending right now, a bunch of videos. I always tell you about those. We got the arcade going. And the story of the loss of 40 pounds. Yeah, officially down 40 pounds now from February. If you've been listening to the show for a while, you know that I've been struggling with my weight for a really long time. And the blogs that I've been posting, it's not meant to sell anything except for maybe a little bit of motivation. That's about it. Because I've been going through this for like the last 30 years trying to lose weight. And I finally figured out what's going to help. So if you want that story, head over to my website, whatsajosh.com. And by the way, if you've lost any weight, would love to hear your stories. While you're reading that, just either comment on the articles or send me a message. I'd love to hear from you. whatsajosh.com.

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1: Hanging out on the What's a Josh broadcast. So a little while ago, I shared that I've lost 40 pounds now officially. 40 pounds. I've got about 20 more to go is what I really want to do to get to my goal. But it's more of a story at whatsajosh.com about struggling with the weight for over 30 years. And I'm curious, what's your story? You can either just email me privately or email me and let me share it on the air. I'd love to do that. Like Kevin sent me a message a few minutes ago. I've struggled since I was 12, Josh, a lot like you. Now I'm 51. I finally lost 65 pounds over the last few years by walking every day and tracking everything I ate. 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Coming up, I want to share Melissa's story, and she talks a lot about food noise. What's that all about? Give me a couple songs, and I'll tell you.
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Hanging on the What's a Josh broadcast. Weight loss. I shared that I've lost 40 pounds. I want to hear from you. How much weight have you lost? Brian says, I've been on every diet you can name since high school. The only thing that worked was strength training and realizing I didn't have to be perfect every day. Melissa, I was heavy most of my adult life. I did start using GLP-1 medications last year. Now I'm down 82 pounds. For me, it finally quieted the food noise I'd fought for decades, and not a lot of people understand what that is. Yeah, that's the interesting thing that Melissa was talking about. Back in my 20s and 30s, I could have told you that, you know, diet and exercise really makes a dent. And it does. It does. Diet and exercise, even now into my 40s, it does. But as you know, you get older, the weight doesn't come off quite as easily, does it? And part of it is, wow, I'm dieting and I'm exercising and I'm doing all of this and I'm maintaining my body that is in obese mode right now. Something's got to give. And Melissa, I understand what you're saying about the GLP-1s helping that aspect of it, that mental aspect. Love to hear from you. What's a Josh.com.

0: That's going to do it for the What's a Josh broadcast for today, Wednesday. I hope to talk to you tomorrow. Same time, same place. Have a great rest of your day. Bye-bye.
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1: J-Lo, whatever her name is, should be happy that
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0: It's that 90s channel, all things 90s. Good morning. Welcome in. We're not here today, but we are presenting some past bits of some of our better shows. Okay, who are we kidding? We're just presenting some past bits. We're calling it, though, the best of Van Camp and Morgan.
1: Hey, it's Hump and Hump Day.
2: Yoda, yoda, yoda,
1: you know,
2: yo.
1: When people listen to this radio show, do you think they wonder what day of the week it is?
2: I doubt it.
1: Do we really need to tell them? I don't know.
2: I don't know. Sometimes I need to remember to write it.
1: What day is it? It's Wednesday, kids. You know what that means. Today is Corn Fritters Day.
2: All right.
1: Have you ever had a corn fritter?
2: Well, heck yeah.
1: I don't know what it is. What's a fritter? Is it just like a ball of corn? Like cornbread or whatever?
2: It's a corn fritter is, no.
1: Not a hush puppy. I get that. I understand the difference.
2: It's like,
1: I made that mistake.
2: Think about a flapjack. Some people call flapjacks and pancakes the same thing. It's not. It's cornmeal.
1: Oh.
2: But a corn fritter, it's also regional. It depends on.
1: I don't think you know.
2: I do know.
1: I don't think you know.
2: And the best one I had
1: was where?
2: Was at a place called Brenda's in San Francisco.
1: A corn fritter?
2: Yeah,
1: I know that place. I didn't know.
2: It
1: so
2: had
1: so
2: like,
1: it's Cajun.
2: Little, it's Southern.
1: All right.
2: It is Southern.
1: Corn fritter.
2: It's the most of it is cornmeal. It's more of a cornmeal base than a flour base.
1: But it's like a biscuit or something, right?
2: No, it looks like a pancake.
1: A fritter? A corn fritter looks like a pancake? No.
2: Now, you can have them sweet or savory.
1: We're going to ask everybody.
2: Mine was savory.
1: To chime in.
2: And it had like a little chives in it.
1: Oh.
2: Oh, so good.
1: If you disagree with Morgan that a corn fritter is more of a lump of cornmeal than it is a corn pancake, cornmeal pancake, chime in. I'm okay if I'm wrong with it because I don't know. Anyway, it's also
2: you're
1: national.
2: You're never okay if you're wrong.
1: Oh, no, I'm good. Today is National Personal Chef Day, and I got to say, I don't have a personal chef. Do I need one?
2: Here's a picture.
1: That's not a pancake.
2: It looks like a big fritter.
1: It's flat, a flat
2: like a
1: dumpling
2: pancake.
1: Or flat. Anyway, I know what an apple fritter is.
2: It's a whole stack of them, right?
1: I know an apple. They look like apple fritters made out of cornmeal.
2: Delicious.
1: It's National Personal Chef Day, and who wouldn't want one?
2: I want my personal chef to make me some corn fritters.
1: It's also World Snake Day. We'll just pass by that because I don't like snakes. Snakes. Why do it have to be snakes? A professor at Ohio State University says memes are basically the modern-day comic strip. And honestly, she's not wrong. Professor Michelle Ann Abate argues that memes, like comics, combine images and text to get laughs, make points, or go viral in the group chat.
2: Okay.
1: The difference, comics usually feature original art, while memes remix popular pics, or like we call it, curate.
2: Curating.
1: Think of it as cartoon karaoke. Professor Bate even compares memes to the New Yorker caption contest, saying it's highbrow memeing. Memeing.
2: Highbrow memeing?
1: Yeah. With the scrollable formats like the American Chopper meme, today's comics come with caps lock and Wi-Fi. Caps lock. Yeah, well, they're all in caps. Comic strips are always in caps just because it's easier to read and also easier for them to letter, hand letter. A lot of the old comic strips are hand lettered before they come up with Comic Sans.
2: And that's why they are in all caps?
1: So anyway, the deal is if Charles M. Schulz walked up to SpongeBob SquarePants, he would scream. He would scream. memes, new comic strips. And kids, if you don't know what a comic strip is, even though I just explained it to you, Google it. All right, I got a show for you today. Coming up first, last night was the Major League Baseball All-Star Game, decided by first ever one-off. The swing-off will tell you who won, if you could have cared less. And that's what this is all about. Sit back, relax, enjoy. Here we go. It's the Van Camp and Morgan Show.

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1: Oh my God, Becky, look at her butt. It is so big. She looks like one of those rap guys' girlfriends. But, you know, who understands those rap guys? They only talk to her because she looks like a total prostitute, okay? I mean, her butt is just so big. I can't believe it's just so round. It's like out there. I mean, gross.

0: 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It's the best of Van Camp and Morgan. Last night, the 95th Major League Baseball All-Star Game in Atlanta. And it ended in a tie after 9 innings, 6-6.
1: A tie?
0: Forcing history's first ever swing-off tiebreaker to crown the champion.
1: So, a tie?
0: Yeah, a tie. Well, it wasn't a tie when they got done with it. Swing off. Here's a little bit of, I think, a rundown of the game. If you didn't see it, National League ace Paul Skenes opened strong, striking out top American League batters, while Ketel Marte's first inning double gave the National League an early 2-0 lead. Power hits from Pete Alonso and Corbin Carroll in the sixth put the National League up 6-0 in the sixth inning, but wow, the American League roared back.
1: Roaring.
0: Brent Rooker's 3-run homer in the seventh and a 2-run rally in the ninth tied it at 6-6, which led to the novel swing-off. Here's the deal. If you didn't see it, this is what happened. Three hitters from each league got three swings apiece, with the most home runs determining the winner. Now, there's nobody. I don't think there was anybody else on the field except for the pitcher.
1: Okay.
0: And the batter. I think the pitcher was behind a screen to protect them from getting hurt, like in batting practice. The National League's trio of Kyle Stowers, Kyle Schwarber, and Pete Alonso out-homered the American League lineup 4-3. Schwarber crushed all three of his swings, earning MVP honors as the driving force behind the National League 7-6 victory. The National League won.
1: National League.
0: Who cares? Anyway, that's the All-Star game.
1: Well, some people do, I suppose.
0: You know, the All-Star game used to, I don't know if it ever meant anything in baseball.
1: But see, now everything is like, oh my gosh, people will get hurt.
0: Back in the day, the All-Stars were chosen by sports writers, right? These days, they're chosen on the internet by fans, which I think is good. I think that's cool. You know, whatever. But I don't know. It's like, I don't know.
1: It's not chosen on stats?
0: No. Hell no. No. It's chosen by the favorite players on each team. Every team gets so many or whatever. I don't even know if every team gets some. There were four Dodgers that got it this year. And I see none of them, including Shohei Ohtani, didn't get up to bat for the swing off, which I'm kind of surprised by, but that's okay. Hey, there you go. So another one in the books. It's time we get back to playing the second half of Major League Baseball. We'll see who ends up on top. Go Dodgers. Go Dodgers.
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Time to jump in the shower, get clean, and come clean. Well, some shower thoughts about the All-Star game last night. Yeah, we had a one-off tiebreaker. And was it weird? I don't know. Here's some shower thoughts. This is how I really feel. Hold my robotic umpire. Somewhere, a pitcher is realizing the swing-off might be more terrifying than a bases-loaded ninth inning. The All-Star game is the only time you cheer for players you hate for 161 other games a year. A swing-off to break a tie feels like Major League Baseball said, "What would a 10-year-old do?" and then actually did it. Half the players at the All-Star game are pretending not to care while secretly auditioning for future free agency deals. And the swing-off proved baseball's most intense moments might happen when the game technically already ended.

0: things you need to know today. And you're never too old, man.
1: What's that?
0: Dolly Parton can do a rock album. Harrison Ford can get an Emmy nomination.
1: Wow, there you go.
0: And it's not that he's ever done a lot of TV, but he's in his
1: 80s. He hasn't done any TV. This is the only series he's ever starred in.
0: He's got a Best Supporting Actor nod for
1: Shrinking on Apple TV. If you don't know what that is, Google it.
0: Watch it. It's excellent.
1: Not everybody has Apple TV.
0: That's
1: true. Probably one of the least streamed networks out there.
0: Probably.
1: At $10 a month.
0: Which is too bad.
1: And I've never watched it either. It's been on for 2-3 seasons.
0: Brace yourself, breakfast lovers. 40% of our coffee and 30% of our orange juice comes from Brazil. And now, a proposed 50% tariff on Brazilian imports could send prices on your morning must-haves through the roof. Hello, $9 latte. What's going to happen to Denny's?
1: Hey, you know what? Just shoot us now. Come on.
0: You've got two more Tuesdays to cash in on Pizza Hut's sweet deal. $2 personal pizzas for the rest of July. That's cheaper than a vending machine burrito and actually edible.
1: Hey. Oh, come on now. Vending machine burritos are edible.
0: They're not. But you know what's good? Those microwave burritos.
1: Microwave burritos are good.
0: What? El Torito? Or not the El
1: Torito. No. They're El Tortilla or something. I don't know what they're called.
0: They're just good.
1: El Monterey. Yeah.
0: Ah, they're tasty.
1: They are tasty.
0: In France, First Lady Brigitte Macron, she's taking two women to court for spreading online rumors that she was born male.
1: Oh, come on.
0: Go find something else to do, people.
1: I know.
0: And in Sweden, the largest jar of Hellmann's mayonnaise is proudly called American size.
1: I have a few of those jars in my refrigerator. American size mayonnaise. I love mayonnaise. I love it. I do.
0: Well, we'd be offended if it wasn't so accurate.
1: It's true. And that's okay. I wear that badge with honor. Come on.
0: Gosh. Amazon Prime Day brought in over $24 billion with a B. Basically the equivalent of two Black Fridays rolled into one mega clicking spree in a big old yacht. AI-related product searches surged a ridiculous
1: 3,300%
0: year over year. FDA has approved a new natural blue food dye made from gardenia fruit.
1: Okay. All right. What's wrong with good old chemicals? I mean, come on. We've made it thus far with chemicals. Give me a break.
0: Well, it's part of a big push to clean up.
1: I'm kidding, of course. Go on.
0: I didn't even hear what you said. Can you believe that?
1: No, I do believe that. I listened to the podcast, and I every time she didn't hear me say that. She didn't hear me say that. She just kept going. Go ahead.
0: or I just went over her head. One of the two.
1: No. Anyway, gardenias.
0: Anyway, it's part of a big push to clean up America's color-coded food.
1: Clean up our color-coded food. Because red dye number 700 isn't good for you.
0: Actually, 90% of ice cream makers say they'll ditch artificial dyes completely by 2028.
1: Well, in ice cream, I think that's probably a wise thing.
0: I never think of ice cream as having food coloring.
1: You never think of it having this food coloring in it, but it does.
0: I just think of vanilla as being white or off-white or winter white.
1: Pistachio ice cream would probably be white with green nuts in it. But no, they have to dye it green, so we think it's pistachio flavored.
0: That's true.
1: And it's yummy.
0: Krispy Kreme.
1: Yes.
0: Krispy Kreme returns 88.
1: There's a place in the world for
0: Krispy Kreme does have good donuts.
1: And they're not everywhere.
0: They're just bite-sized. They're not bite-sized.
1: They're bigger than bite-sized. You get two bites out of them.
0: They're fun-sized donuts. Yeah, they're not two bite-sized?
1: They're not fun-sized. You get two or three bites. They're not huge.
0: They're turning 88.
1: That's crazy, isn't it?
0: On Friday.
1: Wow.
0: So, celebrate with 88-cent dozens when you buy a dozen at regular price.
1: Every one of their deals. If you get a free dozen on certain days if you buy a dozen. You got to buy a dozen first.
0: How much is a dozen?
1: About $13, $14. You know, so what value is there to get an 88-cent dozen? And who's going to eat two dozen Krispy Kremes at one sitting? You're not going to eat 24 donuts in one sitting.
0: No, but
1: I can't even eat a dozen donuts at my house.
0: Maybe two and a half, three sittings.
1: Before we can get to all of them. All right, those are some things you need to know today.

0: If your feed is full of gushy love posts, cryptic complaints, or steamy selfies.
1: Steamy selfies. Oh, yeah.
0: Yeah.
1: Yeah, right.
0: Whatever blows your skirt up. We've got news. Truly happy couples don't need to show it to know it. Here's 11 things they rarely or never share on social media.
1: Okay, all right.
0: Constant bragging.
1: All right.
0: Okay.
1: Gotcha.
0: Don't need the hashtag blessed parade to feel secure.
1: Okay.
0: Public complaints. So airing grievances online? Nope. Talk it out, not post it out.
1: No, why? Yeah, I don't know why people would do that, but they do. Doesn't make sense.
0: Flirty comments to others.
1: Not if you're in a committed relationship. No.
0: Even harmless flirting can backfire. Happy couples know the boundary, especially when you're doing it online.
1: I tell you, there is no such thing as harmless flirting.
0: No, one-sided shout-outs.
1: One-sided, okay, all right.
0: Posting, I love you so much. When it's not mutual,
1: okay.
0: Risk that.
1: And you know, if that's the case, then just look at Katy Perry and Orlando Bloom over the last 6 years. how their social medias have gone. Yeah. Never did they ever say they were in a relationship, by the way. I'm pretty sure they said it's complicated.
0: And here's one for you. Okay. Minute by minute updates.
1: Oh, I hate that.
0: Every lunch, every latte. No.
1: When we were young, before we had social media, and I'm going to say I'm old enough to remember a time before social media. I'm just going to put that out there. Sorry if that doesn't meet with anybody's approval. But the deal is that's very high school. You're writing your notes to your friends. Oh, they did this, and they did. Oh, look, guess what we did this time? It's like a kind of a real life summer nights from Greece. You know, summer loving, have me some fun. You know, everybody's a confessional in your group.
0: But you know, I always know. Now, it may be true among guys as well, but girls are like, oh, I just sent him a note. Oh, I got a text.
1: No, guys are more like, dude. Yeah. I mean, I'd say more, but I can't. Then I have to read the bell. But we say dude a lot. Oh, dude.
0: Couple comparisons. Don't try to out-cute anyone.
1: No. Don't keep up with the Joneses. No.
0: And, as far as over-the-top grand gestures, true romance doesn't need a ring or ring light. It doesn't. And don't flaunt your lavish gifts and trips. They don't equal lasting love.
1: If
0: your partner's struggling with something, keep it private.
1: Oh, yeah, of course. Yeah. Yeah. You don't go out there and tell the world about it.
0: And don't go out and tell the world about those, sexy moments. Keep it private. Again, keep it private.
1: Keep it private, kids.
0: And here's one of the biggest ones.
1: What's that?
0: The dirty laundry.
1: Oh, yeah. Don't air your dirty laundry. That's what therapy's for. I mean, come on. All right.
0: Post pictures of food if you got to post something. And because that's annoying enough. But the other stuff, no.
1: Don't post pictures of your female mate with a fork going in her mouth full of food. You're going to get in trouble over that one. From everybody.
0: You may not be heard from again.
1: Thank you very much. There you go.
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0: The biggest hits of the 90s and more. That 90s channel. Might be somewhat subjective, but we're calling it the best of Van Camp and Morgan. The Fry Festival. Remember that? The name synonymous with influencer fraud, soggy mattresses, and cheese sandwiches. While it's back in the headlines, the trademark rights to the failed music festival were just sold on eBay yesterday for $245,000.
1: Oh, that, was that the one?
0: That's okay. The one where they put everybody in FEMA tents. They were promised these hotels on a Bahamian island, private Bahamian island, not private. It was the back lot of some
1: disaster.
0: It was a total disaster.
1: Yeah.
0: That was 2017, by the way. And all of the influencers, all of the little celebrities went.
1: Man, that was a hot mess.
0: Organizer Billy McFarland scammed investors and attendees out of more than $26 million and ended up in federal prison for fraud.
1: Jeez. Yeah.
0: $26 million. Now, how does $245,000 stack up to $26 million in damages? It doesn't. It's not even close, but in the era of reboots and brand nostalgia, someone thinks Fry still has marketing potential, or at least meme value. That's what I'm thinking, by the way. Whether we see Fry Fest 2, the regrifting, or just a merch drop remains to be seen. Either way, you might want to bring your own snacks, because the cheese sandwiches were not good, from what I understand. Yeah, the whole thing was, the video, and I don't know if it was just that they couldn't put it together, or they didn't have enough money to put it together. Everything just started falling apart on them.
1: It was like an absolute cluster.
0: All they had were these tents to sleep in the Bahamas, and they had no food for them. And nobody really performed.
1: No, there was no performers.
0: Yeah, there's a whole Netflix doc on this if you want to check it out. But anyway,
1: it was an absolute farce.
0: Yeah, Billy McFarland still in jail, from what I understand. Last time I checked, so just thinking.
1: I don't even know if there was any actual performers that were actually going to be there. They promoted them.
0: Well, Blink-182 for sure was supposed to be there, but I don't think they made it. Yeah. Anyway, go watch the documentary. I think it's on Netflix. The Fry Festival. Oh, man. It puts a lot of festivals to shame. It tops them all. It's Van Gamma Morgan. Get real with the fever on the dance floor.

0: All things 90s, that 90s channel. Might be somewhat subjective, but we're calling it the best of Van Camp and Morgan. It's Wednesday, kids. You know what that means? It's Would You Rather Wednesday. We're going to ask Morgan a bunch of stuff. It's no right or wrong answers. Just a lot of judgment, man. A
1: lot of judgment.
0: Here we go with a fresh set of Would You Rathers. Would you rather be an early bird up before sunrise, crushing goals, annoying everyone, or a night owl thriving at 2 a.m. while the rest of the world sleeps and your fridge becomes your therapist? What would it be? Early bird or night owl?
1: I've always been a night owl.
0: Yeah.
1: I've always admired and been a little jealous of the early birds.
0: Well, we're early birds now because we get up and do the show. But you know,
1: I know. But
0: is it unnatural to us?
1: Tired.
0: Yes, it's unnatural to us. I mean, I think both of us are that way. I'm not out too. Sadly, I was in morning radio for 40 years. So
1: there's something really wonderful about that first morning.
0: Yeah.
1: That crisp air, yeah. and you know, the birds singing, but at nighttime the world is silent.
0: Yeah. You know, nobody to bother you except.
1: Peaceful.
0: You know.
1: There's no phones ringing. There's, you know.
0: Yeah. Okay. Would you rather dive face first into cake, fluffy and frosted within an inch of its life, or sink your fork into pie, flaky, fruity, and just judgmental enough to know you're going for seconds? Cake or pie?
1: Oh, that's tough.
0: I'm a pie person. I like cake.
1: What kind of cake?
0: It doesn't say. I'm just saying. Cake or pie? Because seriously, with the exception of like some cream pies, anything with coconut, because I won't eat cake or pie, coconut cream pie. But no, fruit pies are my favorite over cake.
1: As much as I love cake, and I do, I want my cake and I will eat it too. Thank you very much. And yours too.
0: Hello, have you met her?
1: I'm going to go for pie.
0: Wow.
1: Yeah.
0: That actually shocks me. Okay.
1: But when I love the crust.
0: Now the crust is great if
1: pumpkin.
0: It's cooked correctly.
1: And there's apple and cherry and berry.
0: Would you rather suck on a pickle popsicle?
1: Coconut cream.
0: Pickle popsicle like a briny summer nightmare or chew mayo flavored bubble gum?
1: Pickle popsicle.
0: Yeah, I think I'd do that too. I love mayonnaise, but not as a bubble gum.
1: I don't think I could do that.
0: By the way, I can eat mayonnaise with a spoon. I'm one of the few people on the earth that can. And I would probably sit and eat half a jar of it before I figured out, oh, this isn't good for me. But I sometimes need to have bread with it. That's kind of my thing. I got to have mayo with something. So.
1: No pickle, no mayonnaise bubble gum, huh?
0: No, I can't do that. Would you rather smell some people's thoughts? Gross and probably traumatic, or taste your memories, which could go from mom's cookies to middle school gym class in one bite. Mom's cookies taste so good.
1: Smell people's thoughts? Is that what you said?
0: Smell people's thoughts or taste your memories.
1: I'll taste my memories.
0: Uh-huh. See, tasting our memories, because we don't, I mean, we remember the bad stuff about our lives too, because that's why we unpack that stuff in therapy. But, I mean, our brains kind of go to the good stuff. Right? When you have a memory, you go like, oh, I remember. Oh.
1: Yeah.
0: All right. Would you rather binge? Nah, never mind. We've done that before. Would you rather eat pizza forever or tacos until your shell cracks? Hello. Pizza or tacos?
1: There's more options with pizza.
0: But there are not. Tacos are the only option. Okay. All right.
1: Tacos are excellent, but there's a lot more options with pizza.
0: All right.
1: Flat, thin, pan.
0: All right, one more would you rather. We got time for one more. Okay. Would you rather eat cereal with soda or pancakes dipped in guacamole? Cereal with soda or pancakes dipped in guacamole?
1: Well,
0: where do we come up with these? That's what I want to know. Who the hell thought of pancakes dipped in guacamole?
1: If it was a corn fritter.
0: Well, corn fritter's not a pancake. You even show me a picture. They're not pancakes.
1: And some people use corn kernels.
0: Excuse you.
1: I'm going to go with option number one.
0: Cereal with soda. Would you pour soda on your cereal? I've known people who probably would do that.
1: It could be like Laverne and use Pepsi and Coke.
0: There you go.
1: I mean, Pepsi and milk.
0: That would be good. If you have a Would You Rather for Morgan, send it to our email at show@vancampandmorgan.com.
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0: It's time for some tasty bits.
1: Corn fritters.
0: Not surprised. Here's some things you probably didn't know yesterday. Cambodians have the longest average work week, while the Danish have the shortest. I don't know the numbers, but I'd heard sometime years ago that people, especially in the European nations, had like 6 weeks or something a year on vacation. Is that right?
1: I've heard that.
0: Is that right? Cookie Monster's real first name is?
1: Cookie.
0: Sid. Huh? It was revealed in an episode of Sesame Street in 2004. Sid. Cookie Sid. Monster's first real name is Sid.
1: Huh.
0: Sid Monster or Sid Cookie. One of the two. In Greece, Portugal, Spain, and most Latin American countries, kids are taught there are only six continents on Earth. North and South America are combined into one continent called the Americas. Really? But wait, Latin American countries are in South America? Anyway.
1: Yes.
0: Did you know there are six NCAA sports where you either get a full scholarship or nothing? They aren't allowed to give partial scholarships. Those sports would be football, men's and women's basketball, women's gymnastics, women's volleyball, and women's tennis. Well, that sucks for the women. Jeez. Right?
1: Wow.
0: They're all women's sports.
1: Yeah.
0: Well, with the exception of football and men's basketball. And we're well into pheasant mailing season again. Mailing season. You're legally allowed to mail a live pheasant through the U.S. mail, but only between April and August. Oh, my God. Where did that come from? Wow.
1: What?
0: Yeah, I guess that's the thing. And those are our tasty bits for today.

0: You're listening to the best of Van Camp and Morgan. Wellness influencers are hyping coffee enemas. That's right, as the next big detox cure. Because when you have an enema made of coffee, pretty much blow everything out. They claim they boost energy, clear your skin, and even fight cancer. Cancer. But we know that it doesn't cure cancer because everybody's tried it. Doctors are throwing the red flag on this trend, of course, warning there's zero medical proof that it does anything beneficial. And it can cause rectal burns. I know you're eating breakfast. Infections, colitis,
1: and what kind
0: electrolyte imbalances, coffee enemas.
1: What?
0: They've been the rage for a while. In rare cases, even death. While traditional enemas have legit medical uses, pumping hot coffee where the sun don't shine is not one of them. You get enough of the reverse part of that. It's just like, why pump it? It's going to go through you anyway. If your gut needs a reset, try hydration. Fiber.
1: Hydration's good.
0: Actual science. Not TikTok's version of a morning roast.
1: No, your colon's fine that way.
0: Yeah, it is. But do get it checked. Yeah, would you say that?
1: Get it checked, yes. Leave the coffee out of it.
0: Early and often, they say now. 45? Your first colonoscopy should be about 45. And that's not some way to get more money out of you. It's a way to keep you alive. It's the most preventable cancer there is. I've lost friends, really good friends to colon cancer. I'm a believer. So there you go. I'm off my soapbox. It's Van Camp and Morgan. You're never

0: We all know couples who seem to argue on loop, stuck in reruns of the same old drama.
1: Yeah. Let it go. Jeez. Let it go. Let it go.
0: There are others, the mythical few, who manage to never have the same fight twice. What's their secret? Well, it turns out it's not magic. It's daily habits. And our subject of our More or Less Five Things for today, how couples stop having the same fight twice. This is for reals.
1: Okay.
0: I'm pretty sure we didn't come up with this stuff. Some expert did. Anyway, here we go. They recognize the type of problem. Some issues, of course, are solvable. Others, perpetual. And a few are gridlock nightmares. Happy couples know the difference and how to approach each type. Okay? So they recognize the type of problem. They don't feed negativity.
1: Don't feed it.
0: Emotional states warp perception. When you feel low, your partner can seem distant and or uncaring. And they check their filters before reacting. They actually listen. What?
1: Who's on first?
0: Not willing to speak, listening. You know, listening. Even if they disagree, they stay quiet. They hear the other out. They take turns. That's kind of a thing. They support each other's dreams. Fights often stem from ignored hopes. Couples that talk openly about their ambitions fight less and love more.
1: Yes, it's called, hey, good for you.
0: Yeah.
1: Support.
0: And finally, they soothe before they spiral. They create strategies to de-escalate tension before jumping into full-on battle mode.
1: So that's good.
0: And the bonus is they get real about gridlock issues and call in a pro when needed. Fighting's normal, but replaying the same episode over and over, that's just useless. Exhausting.
1: No, it gets boring.
0: Yeah, yeah. Anyway, there you go. Our More or Less Five Things for today.
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0: I'm in my late 60s. My husband died a few years ago. 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

0: We have researched and researched and researched to find you the best of Van Camp and Morgan. We're sorry. We couldn't find anything. But here's a repeat of a show we've played before. Thursday. Hello. It is National Relaxation Day today.
1: Oh, I like it.
0: Let's just take the day off. I'm going to go home and take a nap.
1: Okay? Actually, I had the day off of my dad.
0: Oh, do you really? Yeah. Well, good for you.
1: Look at me.
0: Look at you. All day. Napping all day. Why are you here?
1: I've just canceled all my things to do today.
0: Why are you here?
1: Because you pout.
0: Ha, that's me.
1: Hey, I like to be here.
0: The house from the original Poltergeist is for sale. It's located about 20 miles from here in Simi Valley, California. And its Zillow listing says it's ghost-free.
1: Yeah.
0: And quote, "This house is clean." Seriously, it is. It was built in 1979. The listing adds that fans will love to see that the infamous kitchen is in its original form, but with updated appliances. And the pool scene is not in the backyard. That was shot on a soundstage. Anyway, it says, quote, "It's a once-in-a-lifetime opportunity to live in a home with a story, minus the spooks." The original Poltergeist house is up for sale for $1.17 million. And that doesn't mean it's a great big house. It just means it's an average-sized house in California. Now, I've been by the house several times. Yeah. It's over. There's a school area. I think it's over in the Garden Grove school area of Simi Valley. You know that area. I know people are going to go like, "I don't know what they're talking about." We know what we're talking about. And in the movie, of course, the house implodes, you know, or explodes or takes off or whatever. So you think about in 19 whatever they made that movie, the 80s, they didn't really have any computer graphics, you know, to deal and make these things happen. So I think they actually had to somehow animate that scene to make that look like the house had disappeared. They could do it, but it just anyway. By today's standards, they could remake that movie special effects wise, leave everything else the same. You know, but special effects wise, and it could be so much better. Anyway, go buy the house. You got to

0: The biggest hits of the 90s and more, that 90s channel. It's the best of Van Camp and Morgan. Well, great. Just great.
1: What happened?
0: You know, at this point, is there anything that hasn't leaked online? I mean, I wouldn't be surprised if, like, my third grade report card is floating around on the dark web. And I'd be damn proud of it, I'm telling you right now. Straight A kid right here. Anyway, there's supposedly been another massive, massive data breach.
1: Oh, I think I heard something.
0: This time, it involves everyone's social security number and physical address.
1: Yeah.
0: A hacking
1: group. You know what?
0: Group,
1: if they take mine, I hope they have better luck than I have.
0: Yeah, I'm going to say, right? A hacking group called USDOD claims to have stolen 2.7 billion records earlier this year from national public data, which provides personal information to employers, PIs, private investigators, and other people doing background checks. That including sensitive identification information. For everyone in the U.S., U.K., and Canada, they've tried selling it, and some of it may have leaked. It's unclear how big of a threat it is. Officials are advising people to monitor their credit reports, manage their passwords effectively, so on and so forth. Of course, that won't keep these third parties from coughing up your data. It's just they can't get to whatever, you know, I don't know. I don't know how to react to stuff like this, because it's like, at some point, all of us will have had our identity stolen. And I'm thinking...
1: Oh, I'm sure I have.
0: Can the LifeLock guy afford that insurance policy that we can list our social security number on television and nobody can hack it? Come on. Or it's what, worth $2 million? Is that the settlement? Something like that. $1 million? No, this is crazy. And, you know... So, I don't know if there's some sort of encryption that we need to be doing. I mean, we already encrypt stuff.
1: Everything is, supposedly.
0: So, when we... So, okay.
1: It's like, how can they... If they can get a few hundred thousand, it's like one thing. But when they can get the absolute access to everything, something's...
0: Everybody,
1: it's like when we had the internet meltdown.
0: Yeah.
1: Someone had something went wrong and it melted down the whole world. And something's wrong
0: right
1: there.
0: But...
1: Those checks and balances.
0: Every company has had their data breached.
1: Yeah.
0: You know? I mean, they have. They just have. And... Maybe there's some way they can encrypt all of our information from here on out. Somebody's got to come up with this. They've already figured out how to do this with passwords, right?
1: Right.
0: You enter a password somewhere. Nobody knows what that password is. Nothing can be hacked or that it's easy to hack or whatever. But for the most part, there's no file that says your password is 12345. It's going to have several letters and numbers out to wherever.
1: Yeah.
0: And that's why you can never, you know... Go back to somebody and go, what's my password? Because they don't know. It's been encrypted. So why can't all of our data be encrypted like that? That technology already exists. So why can't they just encrypt all of our data like that? And then when it's stolen, all they get is a bunch of ones and o's. That's all I'm saying. I'm just saying.
1: Well, you know what? Maybe they'll listen to you.
0: They are not.
1: But they haven't done it
0: yet. You know what? I should call. Who should I call?
1: Who are you going to call?
0: I don't know.
1: Who are you going to call?
0: I don't know. I got to call somebody. Anyway, this chaps my hide is what I'm saying.
1: Chaps it. It is a bit chappy, isn't it?
0: I really don't want anybody to see my fourth grade report card. Third grade, I'm good. Fourth grade is when I became a rebel. Anyway, good luck out there in the dark web world. And be careful. Change your passwords and your underwear.
1: Yes, yeah, don't leave home without clean underwear on. I'm just saying.
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Thursday morning, or Friday A, as we like to call it. Time to jump in the shower and get clean. Come clean with some shower thoughts. Here we go with today's thoughts. Talking with your mouth full is harder depending on the language you're speaking. Rearranging your phone screen is the modern day equivalent of rearranging your room as a kid. Laziness is a term usually only directed at men. Shaping bottles of honey like bears is pretty insulting to bees, if you think about it. You know, the animals that actually made the honey. And if humanity instantly evaporated, bots would keep social media alive until

0: If you're a Google Chrome user, their latest update might brick that ad blocker you've grown to love.
1: It might brick it?
0: Yeah, it might brick it. They've been transitioning to a new system that's supposed to offer what? More security and privacy. Oh, is the theme okay. Today.
1: Evidently.
0: And then not all their extensions work with it.
1: Nice.
0: You can check and see if the extensions you use are compatible or not.

0: extensions, then manage extensions. And anything that won't work with the new update should be at the top under a line that says, this extension may soon no longer be supported.
1: Yeah, what is all this about no longer being supported crap?
0: Well, it has to do with security. Apparently, they can steal our data, but doggone it, if you have Windows 7, you can't use Chrome. Huh. Or any of them. Or Dropbox, or any of it. Yeah, this is a, you know what? Don't get me started. A conspiracy theory by Microsoft. Get a Mac. Screw it. Anyway, there's a button to help you find similar extensions to replace your ad blocker, but there may not be good alternatives for everything. You may have to wait a little bit. Looks like most of the big ad blockers people will use still run on some level, but they might not block as much stuff as they used to. I don't use an ad blocker because I think it blocks other stuff. Yeah, everybody's like, oh, it doesn't. But, you know, we use the internet, you know, for a lot of things in our daily life, and I need to know.
1: Sure.
0: I just need to know.
1: You need to know?
0: So, yeah. Let me know. Ads don't bother me that much. I mean, every time you click a banner, somebody's got to pay for that.
1: You know, I don't know what the deal is about ads, because every time you say something...
0: Oh, no.
1: You get it. Every other thing is... Oh, no.
0: Yeah, I know. I know.
1: Just because I said something.
0: Yep.
1: Sorry, my fault.
0: No worries. Our Who Cares News is next.

0: tacos.
1: It's the best of Van Camp and Morgan.
2: And now, for today's edition of all the news you could care less about, here's your reporter, who you also could care less about.
3: There have been tons of rumors about Blake Lively having a feud with Justin Baldoni.
1: Oh, yeah.
3: That's her director and co-star on the hit movie It Ends With Us.
1: Right.
3: And a new report says fat shaming is at least part of the reason.
1: Oh, really? Fat shaming?
3: Mm-hmm.
1: Fat shaming? Okay. Go ahead.
3: Because they've had all these promo things, you know?
1: Yeah.
3: They've all been on, and, you know, Blake comes out, they've... Blake's mom. I'm sorry. Not Blake. Ryan. Ryan's mom.
1: Ryan Reynolds. Okay.
3: Yeah.
1: But he's not in the movie.
3: Wolverine comes out to interview the guy.
1: Oh.
3: Blake, you know.
1: Baldoni. Yeah.
3: And they're all having, seems like, such a good time.
1: Oh, so yeah. Okay. I've seen some of that. Yeah.
3: Anyway, a source says they were about to film a scene where Justin had to lift Blake, and he asked an on-set trainer how much she weighed.
1: Wow.
3: Supposedly he has an history of back problems and just wanted to be ready.
1: Huh.
3: But Blake found out about it. She wasn't happy, especially since she'd recently had a baby.
1: Yeah, but how much could she possibly weigh?
3: Right.
1: You know, 120? I mean, hey, put on a back brace, buddy. Suck it up. You're in a movie, for God's sake. Wow.
3: Yeah. Blake was also reportedly upset about a kiss that she thought went on for too long.
1: Ooh.
3: And at least one report says that a lot of people on the set didn't enjoy working with Baldoni, who actually hired a PR crisis firm this week.
1: Oh, you know, he had to, because he was getting death threats. Yeah, no, I read he was getting death threats.
3: Oh, really?
1: Oh, yeah. You do not mess with Ryan Reynolds and Blake Lively.
3: That's true.
1: These are Canada's sweethearts, and therefore they're America's sweethearts.
3: Is she Canadian, too?
1: No, but he's Canadian.
3: He is
1: so
3: Canadian, yeah.
1: They would be sweethearts in Canada, too.
3: You're right.
1: You know, we're talking about Blake and Brian.
3: Yeah.
1: It's almost as much of a romance as Deadpool and Wolverine. But, you know.
3: Almost.
1: Just
3: not quite.
1: Can you imagine? It's okay for Ryan to say something like that about Blake in jest. Which he would.
3: And he would.
1: But
3: she would give it right back.
1: And she would give it right back. Wow. Well, this guy had to lift her, huh?
3: Well, I mean, does he have a weight
1: CGI
3: requirement or something?
1: Well, yeah, because you see this in the movies.
3: Uh-huh.
1: People get saved all the time by some, you know, the heroine and the hero. The hero saves the heroine.
3: Uh-huh.
1: I'd like to see the heroine save the hero sometimes. You know, reverse the roles, would you please? And let the woman carry the guy over the threshold, right?
3: Sure.
1: Wouldn't
3: Why
1: that
3: not?
1: Be good?
3: Absolutely.
1: That would be awesome. And I don't know. I haven't seen the movie. I don't know if she was playing dead weight, you know, because, you know, she could be helping a little bit by, you know, grabbing on or whatever. But, no, the guy's, I heard death threats. I think he's going to have a hard time getting work. And even for the sequel for this movie, I think he's going to have a hard time because,
3: sequel?
1: Yeah, they're talking sequel already.
3: Oh.
1: Of course they're talking sequel. Everything's a sequel, and that's all they can think about in Hollywood. Ooh, we don't have to reinvent the wheel. Let's just do a sequel.
3: Let's just make another one.
1: Frozen 3, 2027.
3: Oh, my gosh, please, no.
1: Toy Story 5, 40 years after the original. That's true.
3: And they'll do it.
1: And they're going to do it. Yeah, anyway. Well, I'm not a fan of death threats. You know, yes.
3: No, okay. No.
1: Yeah, if you want to flame somebody, you shouldn't even do that. Just write a little note and say, I don't appreciate it. I just don't appreciate it. That's all.
3: And people are mean.
1: God bless.
3: Behind their electronic devices, aren't they?
1: God bless Blake Lively. Okay?
3: Oh, geez.
1: It's Van Camp and Morgan.
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0: Now, this is what I'm talking about when it comes to AI, because there's new technology that could be amazing. Imagine a future where your smartphone can diagnose your health just by snapping a picture of your tongue.
1: Well, wouldn't that be interesting?
0: Well, now? That future is closer than you think.
1: Is it now?
0: Researchers have created a computer algorithm that can analyze tongue color to detect medical conditions.
1: Really?
0: Such as diabetes, cancer, stroke, and even COVID-19. Ooh, that would be nice to be able to take a COVID test and not have it cost you $20. The system was trained on over 5,200 images and tested with 60 patients in the Middle East. Patients simply sat about 8 inches from a laptop equipped with a webcam, which took a photo of their tongue. Amazing. That's what I meant. The program then accurately diagnosed their condition in almost every case. Now, this is inspired by traditional Chinese medicine, which is not recognized by most medical associations. But I will say, it's technology that could soon be available as a smartphone app. And it would help people detect diseases.
1: I didn't know Chinese medicine, you could tell by people's tongues. Yeah. I've never heard that.
0: Yeah, yeah. But. Well, yeah, you know.
1: Okay.
0: Yeah.
1: All right.
0: It should also be able to detect, in addition to diabetes, anemia, asthma, and a lot more. Quick tongue check.
1: A quick tongue check.
0: It's amazing to me that there are things like vets will say they can smell a dog's breath and tell you what's wrong with it. You know, and they can tell if they're like you have a kidney failure or whatever. And apparently, us too. Dogs can tell from us.
1: Yeah, I've heard
0: They've been able to point out, you know, that we have cancer.
1: Yes.
0: Although, you know, dogs only have, you know, what, four pads on each hand, on each paw. So they've got a 1 in 3 chance, you know, they're going to get the cancer thing right. Anyway, that's true. The findings published in the journal Technologies show that computerized tongue analysis could become a user-friendly, affordable, did I say affordable, tool for disease screening.
1: You said affordable.
0: There's no money in the cure, people.
1: There's not.
0: So this might get blocked. This might get blocked. They say like 98% accuracy.
1: Really?
0: Yeah, yeah. So we'll keep an eye on this and a tongue.
1: An eye and a tongue.

0: We're off today, which means we're not here. Sit back, relax, and enjoy the best of Van Camp and Morgan.
1: Hey, it's Thursday, kids. You know what that means. This is Why I'm Broke Thursday. Yes.
2: Oh, bring it
1: Our
2: on.
1: Our favorite website, thisiswhyimbroke.com, has all these cool things. We try and find affordable things. There are things on there that are millions of dollars.
2: Yeah, okay.
1: And there's things on there that I think are in Kickstarter because they don't have price.
2: Right?
1: Yeah, it's like, how can this possibly be? It doesn't exist yet. But these are all things that look like they check out that they actually have things. And so here we go. Let's start with today's super selection of This Is Why I'm Broke. How about the worst game ever made?
2: The worst game ever made.
1: Create awkwardness between your closest friends by playing the worst game ever made. Players use 350 cards filled with disgusting questions and cartoons, and then vote on what they think other players will do in the horrible situations described on the cards. I do not have an example.
2: I don't know about that.
1: It's $25. It's a card game. It sounds like it's Pictionary meets Cards Against Humanity.
2: That's kind of what it sounds like, isn't it?
1: Yeah. Here's a cartoon. Oh, and you're to guess what your other players are thinking. That's what this is about. $25 for the game. Not in the world. $25.
2: I guess you can't go wrong with $25, right?
1: No.
2: I suppose.
1: How about a mini sad trombone? The mini sad trombone, perfect for moments of epic failure or embarrassment.
2: Oh,
1: this
2: I see. Yes.
1: Vaudevillian inspired gadget plays the classic womp, womp, womp, womp sound after adding humor and charm to any unfortunate situation. And humor to any unfortunate situation. $12.99. Yeah, well. Say goodbye.
2: Can't you get that online on the phone, on your phone?
1: I don't know. Maybe you could get an app for that. Wah, wah, wah. Hey, say goodbye to awkward bathroom breaks with the P-Factor water bottle urinal.
2: Oh, my goodness.
1: Perfect for road trips, camping, or just anywhere where you can't take a break to take a leak. A must-have for truckers, pilots, the elderly, and more. The P-Factor water bottle urinal is $23.99.
2: Is this different than a regular urinal?
1: I saw a picture of it. It actually looks like a vibrator.
2: Wow.
1: It's just this long black tube. Yeah.
2: All right.
1: Finally, the presidential podium cat scratcher. Okay. This presidential podium cat scratcher is ideal for small, medium, and large breeds, and it will launch your kitty to political stardom while saving your furniture from scratch marks in the process.
2: Wow.
1: It is decorated to look like a podium for the president.
2: But it's a cat scratcher. Intriguing.
1: Yeah, $63.50. 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

0: Hey, it's time for some tasty bits.
1: It smells like a urinal.
0: Here's some things you probably didn't know yesterday. Hey, everything is bigger in Texas, including donkeys. The world record for the tallest donkey was set in 2013 by Romulus, a 9-year-old American mammoth jackstock, who measured 17 hands.
1: That sounds fancy for a donkey.
0: 5 feet, 8 inches, 17 hands.
1: Goodness, I mean, I remember, you know, in Texas, I always had big hair.
0: Yes, you did.
1: Big Texas hair.
0: 1 month before Seinfeld debuted in 1989, Jason Alexander won a Tony for Best Leading Actor in a Musical for Jerome Robbins Broadway. That doesn't surprise me. I know that Jason Alexander.
1: He is really talented.
0: I've seen him in a play. He was in The Producers. Yeah. Years ago. Yeah. Very good. The winner of the first Indianapolis 500 in 1911 had an average speed of just under 75 miles per hour.
1: Wow.
0: This year's winner averaged 168. And at 75 miles per hour, people still crashed and died.
1: They still crashed and died.
0: Ew. Yeah. 4% of the sand on Normandy's beaches is broken down shrapnel from D-Day.
1: How much?
0: 4%.
1: Wow. Oh, that's nuts.
0: Yeah. And roughly 40% of Mississippi voters are black, a greater share than in any other state. 40%. It's 40%, less than 1% in Montana, Idaho, Wyoming, and Utah, by the way. And,
1: pretty much you can
0: guess what color those states are. And those are tasty bits for today.

0: If you're hearing this, we're not here. No.
1: What?
0: No, we're not here.
1: We're not here?
0: No.
1: Oh.
0: Here's the best of Van Camp and Morgan.
1: We're an apparition of your mind.
0: Well, it's back to school time in a lot of places. It's only in the middle of August, but a lot of schools that get out, you know, around Memorial Day are starting up like in the last week, this last week. How many times have we said that today's high schoolers are not being properly educated to prepare them for real life in the 21st century? It is true.
1: It is true.
0: Schools don't care. They don't do what they should do. So we came up.
1: I don't know that I wouldn't say they don't care.
0: Okay. But they're not preparing students to succeed.
1: In a lot of cases, I agree with you. Yeah.
0: So we, here at the show, we have staff that came up with some high school classes. These are all really, you know, they make good sense.
1: Good sense classes
0: that would better prepare students for real life. So we're going to share this with you today. Number one, personal finance 101, covering budgeting, taxes, credit scores, loans, investments. You know, the stuff that they don't teach you in school.
1: That's true. That is true.
0: I mean, how many people would be better set financially if you had classes like that?
1: Yes, I agree with that.
0: Yeah. See, our staff were already on it. Number one, right out the gate.
1: Number two,
0: basic home.

0: Basic DIY repairs.
1: Yeah.
0: So you can save money.
1: I like that.
0: Number three, practical cooking and nutrition beyond just home ec. This class would focus on meal planning, cooking healthy meals, and understanding nutrition labels, which while people that graduate from high school can read, they may not understand what a trans fat is. Right?
1: True. They may not.
0: They may not. Number four, career planning and development. Ooh, I like this.
1: Okay.
0: Resume writing.
1: Well, that would be handy.
0: Job interview skills.
1: Now, they do this a lot of times, but it's only like a very short class. And
0: yeah,
1: that's
0: it's like,
1: it.
0: Here's 2 hours.
1: It takes more than that. You know. It does.
0: Also, networking. Think about that. And exploring different career paths. Yeah. Number five, legal basics. Understanding contracts, leases, so you don't get taken, basically. Employee rights, other basic legal knowledge. And this one I like, number six, mental health and stress management.
1: That would be good.
0: Think about this. What the world would be if we had these, right? Even if you got a D in some of these, you'd at least be exposed
1: to
0: osmosis, to the basics, right? And you go like, oh, I know what a contract is, instead of like, oh, there's this long thing with a lot of words in it. They want
1: It'd
0: me
1: be
0: to
1: nice
0: sign
1: if
0: it.
1: They say, this is where you go find help with things.
0: That's true, too. Well, we have the internet.
1: It's okay to go find help with things.
0: We have YouTube for that.
1: But that's with mental health and everything else, though.
0: Anyway, today we're taking a good look at classes we'd like to see in high school. It's Van Camp and Morgan.

0: as inflation continues to squeeze wallets.
1: Oh, squeeze it does.
0: Americans are getting creative to stretch their dollars.
1: Oh, that's true.
0: Especially when it comes to their cars.
1: Huh.
0: New survey shows that a whopping 73% of car owners are doubling down on maintaining their old vehicles to avoid the steep cost of buying new ones.
1: Uh-huh. I thought that's a pretty big number, but that makes a lot of sense. Cars are not cheap.
0: They're not cheap. They haven't been cheap.
1: And they're not cheap to maintain.
0: No.
1: No.
0: They're not.
1: No.
0: The study, which surveyed 2,000 car owners, found that older generations are leading the charge. 75% of Gen Xers are more focused on car maintenance now, compared to 60% of Gen Z.
1: Huh.
0: Interestingly, 57% of all respondents prefer brand name products for vehicle upkeep, with
1: oil being
0: a top priority.
1: Motor oil, yes. And you can't skimp on motor oil. No.
0: No?
1: No. My dad is a mechanic all his life.
0: Yeah.
1: Retired mechanic now. And, you know, he always used to tell me.
0: Camp.
1: Yeah. He used to say, you pay now or pay later. Get that oil changed every 3,000 miles. Oil and filter, please. Now, oil's really expensive now. If you have synthetic oil, you know, you're going to pay $100 to get your oil changed. $100.
0: Really?
1: Yeah. And it's like, holy crap. Yeah, that caught me by surprise.
0: Do you change your own oil?
1: Well, the 84 Honda. Yeah, I don't really need to worry about it. And, you know, I did a little, I had a little gear shift problem with it on Sunday. And I went to YouTube and sure is all shooting. It had a whole thing for me to just right there. Here's how
0: yourself.
1: You fix your 84 Honda gear shift. And it works. I was so happy with myself because I'm not my dad. I know how to work a radio. That's it. That's all.
0: And would your dad have figured this out, though?
1: No, because my dad doesn't have YouTube. Being a mechanic doesn't mean you know how to work
0: on a gear. It's not the engine.
1: On a gear shift, yeah, right.
0: Exactly.
1: It wasn't the engine. It was an interior thing.
0: Yeah, so that's different.
1: Yeah, but he would have figured out. I will say this. My dad's worked on all my cars up until the last, you know, couple of years when he couldn't. And he's figured everything out.
0: Wow.
1: With all of my
0: cars.
1: And when he couldn't, we had to trash them because nobody could figure it out.
0: Oh.
1: Yeah. Well, that's the way it works.
0: Because he's Papa Van Camp.
1: He's Papa Van Camp. Yep.
0: He's awesome.
1: He's going to be 100 at the end of the month, by the way. I love this because this is the kind of thing he would love because he's never been one to want to buy brand new cars.
0: Uh-huh.
1: We waste money when we buy new cars, he says. Yeah.
0: But I love new cars.
1: Everybody does. And he does too. He just doesn't want to pay for them. So he used to read all the car magazines, Motor Trend, and all that stuff. And that's, you could ask him any question about any car up until about 5 years ago, and he could have told you everything about that car. Yeah. Kind of sad. Kind of sad. But you know what? We still got him. He's cute.
0: He is cute.
1: He shuffles around in his slippers most of the day. Well, I'm still eating breakfast. Give me an hour.
0: Oh, gosh.
1: Okay, Dad. You go right ahead.
0: Almost 80% of Americans rely on someone else to handle simple maintenance, whether it's a pro or a handy friend, and why not?
1: Yeah, why not?
0: For most, lack of know-how is the biggest hurdle.
1: That is it.
0: Except for YouTube, like you.
1: YouTube has been great about car fixes. Just
0: in
1: about
0: a time
1: everything.
0: Of rising costs of new autos, Americans are investing in their current vehicles, prioritizing quality and longevity to keep their rides running smoothly. I would trade mine in a New York minute.
1: I know, but cars now can drive 300,000 miles, and they didn't used to. You used to at 100,000 miles, you're like, this is a piece of trash. But most cars, if you take good care of them,
0: I know.
1: And you got to replace the tires and brakes, of course, and the oil. But if you take really good care of them, you might get 250,000-300,000 miles out of them. You won't want to because it'll be old as dirt. There you go.
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3: I'm fine, Pops.
4: What's on your mind?
3: I can't explain it. 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
1: Hello.
2: Hello. Hello. Hello.
1: Is there an echo in here? Actually,
2: we're not here.
1: We're not here, but there's an echo.
2: Oh,
1: might be
2: mysterious.
1: Might be AI. Anyway, we're off today. Here's a best of Van Camp Morgan.
2: You'll love it because it's a best of.
1: They come across these all the time. I think they're very interesting. By the way, it seems like every kid now is being named, Liam or Olivia these days.
2: Right.
1: That won't always be the case.
2: Names won't always be the case.
1: Go in and out of fashion.
2: They do.
1: Usually. Somebody came up with a list online of old school names that people will say will never become popular again. And there's some good ones too, so we've got some highlights for you. Broomhilda or Brunhilda, either one. Yeah, yeah.
2: Broom, I think they're both kind of a long shot there, yeah.
1: Yeah. Mm-hmm. Archibald.
2: Probably not. I had a great grandfather named Archibald.
1: Well, did he go by Archie?
2: I have no idea.
1: Yeah. Prudence, Charity, Chastity, and other puritanical virtue names.
2: Yeah.
1: Yeah. No. Chastity.
2: Puritanical.
1: The last person I know got named Chastity got a sex change operation and is now Chaz.
2: Yeah.
1: Gary. Gary, really?
2: Gary? What's wrong with Gary?
1: But I mean, can you imagine a baby named Gary?
2: No, I really can't.
1: I can't now.
2: Nah,
1: I think about it.
2: You're right.
1: Here's one you're only going to find down in the South. Cletus. Cletus?
2: What's wrong with Cletus?
1: That's never going to be popular again.
2: Probably not.
1: Nor will Phyllis or my best friend's name in high school, Lance. I only knew two Lances in my life.
2: I'm surprised about Lance.
1: Lance Osborne and I can't remember the other one's last name. Oh, Lance Ballantyne. But I think that's an air name. That's a disc jockey, Lance Ballantyne.
2: I don't know what's wrong with Lance. That's kind of a...
1: I know. Alexa. But Amazon killed that one.
2: Amazon did kill that one.
1: It really did. Yeah. I wouldn't consider that an old school name. How about Bertha?
2: Not going to see that one anymore.
1: Bartholomew.
2: Probably not that one.
1: But that's Bart Simpson's real name is Bartholomew.
2: It is. Bartholomew Simpson.
1: J. Simpson.
2: What's J stand for?
1: I don't remember. ISIS. Well, that's been ruined by terrorists.
2: That's been kind of ruined, yeah.
1: Fanny. Karen. That's been ruined, too. Horace.
2: That's been ruined.
1: Horace. God, I don't think anybody's been named Horace since the turn of the century. I'm talking about the turn of the 20th century.
2: Yeah, you're probably not going to be seeing a lot of Horaces around.
1: Errol. E-R-R-O-L, like in Errol Flynn.
2: Yeah.
1: Adolf, for obvious reasons, there hasn't been.
2: I don't think we're going to be seeing that name around.
1: Ebenezer.
2: Can you imagine?
1: Yeah, but at least in literature, he was reformed. Scrooge.
2: That's true. That's true. He reformed in literature.
1: Gay for women, Gaylord for men. Yeah?
2: Yeah, not going to probably see those around.
1: And the top two, probably, Kermit for that, because he's a Sesame Street character. Uh-huh. And number one, Elmo. So there you go. That's the top 20 names that
2: Elmo
1: will never be popular again.

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0: Time for Van Camp and Morgan's birthday extravaganza. And don't panic. Everyone had a birthday yesterday.
1: Oh, good.
0: It was a cluster day.
1: But I did pretty good yesterday. I got 25%. Really, I counted.
0: You did.
1: 25%. That's good for me.
0: I was amazed, actually.
1: Oh, yeah, okay.
0: You got the first three right.
1: Man, don't make me feel all good just to let me down today.
0: You won't do quite as well today.
1: Of course I won't. Not if you're going to have that attitude, I'm not.
0: All right. So you may know this one. You may not.
1: Probably
0: know this
1: not.
0: One. I don't know. Natasha Henstridge.
1: No.
0: She was in the whole 9 yards and the whole 10 yards. And
1: wow,
0: she was
1: I do know who people. She is, but yeah. That was the only thing that I can remember her being in.
0: Ah, she's done some other stuff, but that was the main thing.
1: I didn't see the second one, but I saw the first one. Very cute. Natasha's, well, shoot, she's got to be 50, right?
0: Look at that. Right on the money.
1: Did I get that? Nice.
0: You did.
1: Nice.
0: Joe Jonas.
1: Oh, man, I always get confused on these guys because I can't remember which one's the oldest, but I think Joe is 32.
0: 35.
1: Wow, he is older than I thought. Okay.
0: Now, he plays Dre Johnson on Black-ish, Anthony Anderson.
1: Oh, yeah, Anthony Anderson. Yeah. I love him, and I love his beard.
0: Yeah.
1: He's got the coolest beard, right? I guess Anthony's got to be like 52.
0: 54.
1: Okay.
0: The bald, beautiful judge on Top Chef, Tom Colicchio.
1: Tom Colicchio. Love him. I think Tom is 63.
0: 62.
1: Oh, man. I'm close on these.
0: You are close.
1: I'm close.
0: And you got one right. So
1: I got
0: Pat
1: one.
0: Priest.
1: Okay, Pat Priest.
0: Marilyn Munster.
1: Yeah, she's got to be like 84.
0: 88.
1: Do you remember the Munsters and how she always felt like she was the outcast?
0: Yeah.
1: Because she was the regular looking one.
0: Right.
1: She was always ashamed. I thought that was so cool. Reverse discrimination. So good.
0: J-Law, Jennifer Lawrence.
1: I think J-Law is 34.
0: You're correct,
1: okay.
0: Sir.
1: Oh, man.
0: Let's see
1: I had
0: here.
1: To pull that one out of my back pocket.
0: The miscast Batman himself, Ben Affleck. And
1: he's one of the miscast Batman. The other one was George Clooney.
0: Can't seem to keep a relationship with the Jennifer alive.
1: Oh, my God. Not yet. Oh, shoot. I should know this. He's 54?
0: 52.
1: Okay.
0: Last but not least, Deborah Messing.
1: Oh, wow. Deborah's 57.
0: 56.
1: Wow. And if today's your birthday?
0: Happy birthday.
1: From Van Camp Morgan.
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0: A woman in Virginia, she was jolted awake in the middle of the night last Friday. Was not an earthquake. A car crashed into her home.
1: We hear about these.
0: Yeah.
1: This has become quite several recently. Common stuff. Wow.
0: So she thought it was a tornado at first.
1: Oh, well, I can see that. Yeah.
0: Here we would think earthquake, but
1: Virginia, yeah.
0: But this is a car. And, you don't get that every day.
1: Well, when a car hits a house, I would think it sounds like a freight train.
0: God, you think so?
1: You would think that it's like. I mean, the whole house shimmies. The whole house shimmies.
0: And shakes. Police say a 2017 yellow Dodge Charger veered off the road at a high speed, probably about 100 miles an hour.
1: Hit
0: a fence, careened across a yard, ripped through an above ground pool, and slammed into a deck.
1: Wow. Man. Oh, my God.
0: But at least it didn't go through her house.
1: Yeah, but it hit.
0: Some do.
1: It hit a perfectly parked deck.
0: It did.
1: Okay.
0: Yeah.
1: Yeah.
0: And would hate to see the above ground pool.
1: Oh, the above ground pool is toast.
0: Homeowner says that when she confronted the driver, the guy who he offered her $50,000 if she'd let this go without calling 911.
1: Wow. Was he just going to pull out his checkbook and write out her check right there or what? $50,000?
0: Well, he said he offered me lots of money and he said his dad was a millionaire.
1: Well, he was probably drunk is what I'm thinking.
0: He's like, no, I'm calling the police. So then he ran off. Left the car on her property.
1: Oh, did he really?
0: Yeah.
1: Well, he didn't care because he had $50,000. The car's worth at least that.
0: So not sure if he was arrested yet, but... they identified the suspect.
1: Well, if they've identified him, they're going to get him.
0: Oh, yeah.
1: And if daddy's a millionaire, unless daddy's committed murder like you hear on Dateline,
0: that's true.
1: He'll get him off. Especially if daddy's a lawyer. Anyway, that's our... Wow, I went in a lot of places on that. 5 or 6 stories. I'll give you a real quickie on this. My late brother, God rest his soul, when he was learning how to drive and he was 16, he also hit a perfectly parked house. And I could never figure out how he did it. He finally told me, because I was driving down the street looking behind me in my back seat, trying to get stuff out of the back seat, and I saw a house approaching. And instead of hitting the brakes, he hit the gas, and he went right through the front room of this house.
0: Wow.
1: I told you about that.
0: Like in the house.
1: Yeah. And my dad, every time my brother had an accident, God bless him, my dad would just shake his head. It's like, Tom. Anyway. And that's our crazy crime story for today.

Today we're talking about back to school and high school classes we'd like to see that really would train our students to be better citizens. Digital literacy and safety online. Ah, look at that. Teach how to manage your online presence and identify scams. I wish they could teach that to my mother. Anyway, this one's good. Time management and organization. Techniques for prioritizing tasks, setting goals, and managing time effectively. Yeah, I wish I would have learned that in high school. I would have saved myself dozens of years of bad time management. Wasted time. How about environmental stewardship and sustainability? Critical thinking and problem solving? Vehicle maintenance. And we go back to vehicles today. We're talking about, you know, how to change your oil, check your tire pressure, understand vehicle safety, and keep a car running smoothly. We need that. These are all classes we'd like to see in our modern-day high schools, right? Preparing kids for the future. And how about public speaking and presentation skills? Now, that's interesting that somebody came up with that, but it makes a lot of sense because a lot of times we don't know how to talk to and present ourselves in business. I think that's great. What do you think? If you have any thoughts about high school courses needing to be more aligned with adult life skills, let us know. DM us at Van Camp & Morgan or email us at show@vancampandmorgan.com. We'll give you credit on a show. Our Who Cares News is next.

0: It's the best of Van Camp and Morgan. And it's time for the Who Cares News headlines. Here's Morgan.
1: Swifties and Cheerios are losing it over new wax figures of Taylor Swift and Ed Sheeran. Cheerios,
0: yeah.
1: I like that. Swifties and Cheerios. Yeah. A museum in Hamburg, Germany. The reviews have been decidedly mixed. They look so off, I'm crying.
0: I never thought about doing wax figures of Taylor and Ed together in a museum. You know, wax museums are creepy anyway. I'm sorry. I grew up here in Southern California. Uh-huh. We had one. It's not there anymore.
1: You didn't grow up in Southern California.
0: I was here. Every year I was here.
1: You did.
0: It was called the Movie Land Wax Museum, and I can remember going to it as a little kid, and it scared the you-know-what out of me because I thought that the wax figures were real.
1: Did you ever go to the one in Hollywood?
0: I've not been to the... We should do that. Is that Madame Tussauds?
1: We should
0: go do that. And the Ripley's, believe it or not, museum is down on Hollywood Boulevard.
1: Yeah, I've never been there either.
0: I would like to play Hollywood tourist sometime. Lived here all these years, and my claim to fame about being a Hollywood tourist is just driving around finding locations.
1: Nothing wrong with that either.
0: Found the apartment building where, Julia Roberts lived in Pretty Woman.
1: See, that's cool.
0: That is cool. Yeah. Yeah, there's lots of stuff. Yeah.
1: There's plenty to see here in Los Angeles.
0: Don't forget the stars. The stars.
1: Some were concerned about the depiction of the Shape of You singer. They noted Ed looks like his legs don't work like they used to before.
0: When they do these, they just do the heads and the hands, and they dress them, and usually they're regular mannequins underneath. So, I don't know. It's hard to say.
1: One person about Taylor said, OMG, they did her so dirty. Of course, there were some fans who were thrilled by the wax figures.
0: Well, yeah.
1: Honestly, really good renditions. Taylor looks great.
0: The first one I can remember seeing as a child was Laurel and Hardy. Well, and I didn't know from Laurel and Hardy anyway.
1: Uh-huh.
0: But they're very imposing figures. They're life size. I'm a little 6-year-old kid. I'm going, right. Mommy, these guys are scaring me. And because their eyes look weird and stuff. And their skin does look like, a mortuary. Anyway.
1: Oh, hello.
0: Yeah.
1: Hey.
0: Huh?
1: The Eagles are gearing up for a big residency at the Sphere in Las Vegas.
0: I want to go. I've never seen Eagles in concert, and I'm sorry I haven't. And I know to see them at Sphere is going to be probably close to $500 a ticket for the cheap seats. But I want to go to Sphere.
1: That'd be amazing. Yeah.
0: B, I want to see Eagles.
1: Yeah.
0: So, and I don't think they're going to come back to Los Angeles. They were here earlier this year, and we missed them. So I'm going to put that on my bucket list. I'm going to save my box tops, kids. And you can donate to the John Van Camp Fund to see the Eagles at Sphere. No, I'm kidding. I would never do that. Maybe I should, though.
1: Maybe do the Van Camp.

0: Morgan donation thing.
1: Well, then I got
0: to
1: take you.
0: Jerk. Sorry. Vince Gill talked. I love Vince Gill.
1: No,
0: love,
1: Vince is great.
0: Love Vince Gill. Talked about why Don Henley chose him to join the band after Glenn Frey passed away in 2016. One, I think it was his voice.
1: Well, voice talent. I mean, the guy can play the guitar. He can play really. He's a guitar virtuoso, and so and yes, they needed another I don't know, alto.
0: Well, Don said Vince knows how to be in a band.
1: That's number one.
0: Yeah, doesn't need the spotlight just to be on him all the time.
1: It's amazing to watch Don Henley and Neil Sean at Journey. These guys, these are their bands, and if they don't like you, doesn't matter who you are, they will kick your ass out.
0: That's true. But Vince Gill is Vince Gill. He doesn't need to. Well, he's already Vince Gill. He doesn't need any.
1: Didn't we hear him say a couple of months ago that somebody asked him, why don't they allow you to do your stuff in concert at the Eagles? He goes, I'm not Vince Gill. I'm an Eagle.
0: Exactly.
1: At these concerts. I'm here to do Eagle songs.
0: Yes.
1: And I think that's, I like Vince. I really do. So, I mean.
0: And Vince has always, always, always been a rabid Eagles fan.
1: Oh, yeah, of course.
0: Yeah. And, so it was a no-brainer for him.
1: I can't see how anybody would hate Vince except Amy Grant's ex-husband. All right. Halle Berry on Jimmy tonight. I'll be there. Oh, yeah.
0: I'm staying up.
1: And yesterday was her birthday, of course, so we wished her happy birthday. I wrote on every post, I said happy birthday with a heart in the comments on all of her posts yesterday. Yeah, I did. I mean, my business. My goodness. Hey, all right, more Who Cares tomorrow. Have yourself a great day, and
0: that's all the news you can care less about for today.
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0: Looky here. We've made it to hour four.
1: Amazing.
0: It's the fourth day of the week, Thursday, and the fourth hour of the day.
1: Look at that.
0: We're four for four.
1: What a coinky dink.
0: Yeah. I just came up with that, too. I mean, I did not plan that. That's something that just came out of my pretty little head, like in seconds.
1: Look at you.
0: In seconds. Hey, you're here for the best hour on the radio because you're here. That's the biggest reason. Not everybody gets this. So consider yourself lucky.
1: And you should, by gosh, because this is priceless.
0: Feel
1: man.
0: Like you're on the inside of things here. All right. Coming up today on hour four, of course, we have our In Case You Missed It stories, our ICMEs, as we like to refer to them. Also, our More or Less Five Things. Today, we're going to talk about companies that lay people off instead of firing them and the reasons why. So we have those top four reasons. We have a little less than five things today. And our stupid list of things, signs, actually, that you just turned 60. Apparently, there's a new study about people who hit age 60 experiencing rapidly changing age-related molecules. We'll tell you all about our stupid list, which kind of puts that on its heels. So there you go. That and so much more is coming up for you. It is Hour 4 Kids, and it starts
1: right now.

0: It's that 90s channel. All things 90. Companies are so passive aggressive now. If you're gonna can me, at least have the courtesy to look me in the eye and tell me I suck, right?
1: Right.
0: A poll by the site Resume Builder, we're familiar with that, found that 38% of companies lay people off instead of firing them just to avoid hurting people's feelings.
1: Are you serious?
0: Yeah. 38%.
1: Huh.
0: In the state of California, if you lay somebody off, you got to pay them unemployment. If you fire them,
1: yeah,
0: you don't. That's interesting that they're willing to go that extra mile and be liable for their unemployment insurance. 80% of bosses said their company has laid someone off in the past year when they could have fired them for cause. Sometimes it's out of kindness,
1: yeah,
0: like to avoid hurt feelings or to help out with severance. But the number one reason they do it is more self-serving, to avoid a mutiny. Yeah, that makes sense.
1: Oh, okay.
0: Because, you know, you get reported to Glassdoor about stuff like that. All right, so for our more or less five things today, it's four things, four top reasons companies do it. Number one, and that would be to maintain company morale. 62% of bosses
1: ever run across that before.
0: Cite it as a reason. Well, yeah, right? We react better if we think our friend got laid off because the money just wasn't there, instead of them getting fired. But I don't know. I came up in a corporate setting where it was all eye for an eye, tooth for a tooth. And if somebody sucked, they were going to get complained about. And you wanted them fired.
1: I haven't worked at a company where they said, oh, you know what? Let's not fire them.
0: I think bigger companies, though, because they've got more at stake. And then people are like litigious. You can't fire me. Number two reason, to avoid wrongful termination lawsuits, as I just said. That is a close second, 59%. 59% of bosses said that.
1: Yeah, people are weird.
0: Number three, to help the person out with a severance package. That was nice. You know, we don't want to leave them out in the cold. And number four, to avoid hurting their feelings. 38% said that. The old line, you know, I think you're great. Corporate just gave me no choice. is pretty. You know what? You've been a boss. I've been a boss. It's hard to fire people.
1: It's not hard.
0: You just feel like a schmuck sometimes.
1: Well, you should never be proud of having to fire people.
0: Yeah, because if people fail and you're their direct report,
1: it's like my own
0: failure.
1: It's kind of you fail,
0: yeah, right? Anyway, according to the poll, layoffs that aren't really layoffs are more common than you'd think. Half the bosses polled said at least 75% of layoffs their company made in the past year weren't really about cutting costs. But I would say, just ask anybody on the board of directors of the Walt Disney Company that, yes, 2,000 layoffs in 1 year was to cut costs. And there you go. That's our more or less five things for today.
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0: Hey, according to a new study, people who hit age 60 experience rapidly changing age-related molecules. What does that mean? We'll tell you on another show.
1: They hit age 60?
0: Yeah. Mm-hmm. Hey, but wait, 60-year-olds.
1: So you're fine at 59, better. And then it gets...
0: Screwed at 60. It gets better. See what we mean with today's stupid list of other signs you just turned 60. Here we go. All your clothes say Kirkland Signature.
1: Yeah, that's true. I bet a lot of people's do, so that's okay.
0: That's true. Yeah, they do have a good deal sometimes. You spend more time reading plaques.
1: Reading plaques?
0: Yeah.
1: Oh, that's true, huh? Yeah.
0: You don't go anywhere without a tissue. Yeah, that was my granny. You compare every actor to Gene Hackman, who's way older than 60, by the way.
1: Gene Hackman.
0: Yeah.
1: Okay.
0: You go to the mail just for exercise. That's my dad. Truly. You're on the phone longer with telemarketers. Unfortunately, that's true, too.
1: That is true, too, yes.
0: You're agreeing with Sean Hannity.
1: Yeah, that's true. Oh, no.
0: You spend less time surfing porn and more time surfing 401k projections, which you should be. Everybody should be. Your steering wheel is getting harder to see over. We're not making fun. Okay, no. We're making fun. You're losing a lot of shirts to soup stains. Actually, that's starting to happen to me. And other signs you just turned 60. You play pickleball. And no, that's it. You just play pickleball. And there you go. Our stupid list for today. Dedication.

Every day we scour the internet to find you stories you probably wouldn't have found without us. We call it our, in case you missed it, or ICME stories. Here are today's Oreo flavored Coca-Cola and Coca-Cola flavored Oreos. Man, wow. That was hard for me to say. Are hitting stores next month, of course, for a limited time. They're calling it their besties promo, like as in nothing goes together better than Oreos and Coke.

0: a, quote, combination of their very best traits, making each other even better together. Wow. I would say that was the Coca-Cola marketing department that came up with that and not the Oreos. Pilots witnessed and filmed in detail several UFOs maneuvering across the night sky in ways impossible for a man-made plane. A pilot.
1: Well, if anyone's going to see it, it's going to be a pilot.
0: Flying a Boeing 747 from Saudi Arabia to Nigeria observed the act, crossing his view and that of his colleagues in the cockpit. No word on whether or not they'd had toad venom that day. Our weird stat of the day, 52% of employed Americans describe their job as harder than other professions.
1: Oh, bless them.
0: Okay. So harder than the half of America who didn't say their job is harder than other professions? That's our question. And those are our ICME stories for today.
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Good Thursday morning from the top of the Space Needle in Seattle. It's Keith Kelly with you until 2 on that 90s channel. And we are one day away from Friday, which means somewhere right now, somebody has already said, I'm basically done for the week, while staring directly at 8 hours of work they still have to do. Hey, we've got plenty happening today. A great water cooler question, your chance to become listener employee of the day, and 4 hours of the biggest hits of the 90s and more.

Thursday morning in the Emerald City. It's Keith Kelly with you on that 90s channel. Here's today's water cooler question. I'm giving you 10 bucks, but there's a catch. You have to use it to get somebody else to handle one annoying task for you today. What are you outsourcing? Laundry? Returning a package? Calling customer service? Mine might be making one phone call where I know I'm going to hear, your call is very important to us. What's yours?

0: The biggest hits of the 90s and more, always playing right here on that 90s channel. From the Lowy Novelty and Bingo Studios, high atop the Space Needle here in Seattle, it's Keith Kelly on this Thursday. Thanks for joining me today. Thanks for making that 90s channel a part of your workday. And as I said a little earlier, and I gave you some time to think about it, here's today's water cooler question. I'm giving you 10 bucks. Now, this is 10 bucks out of my pocket, not out of the 90s channel treasury, but out of my own pocket. But there is a catch. You have to use this 10 bucks to get someone else to handle one annoying task for you today. So what are you going to outsource? Laundry? Maybe returning a package to the post office or exchanging something at Walmart? Calling customer service? I absolutely hate to do this because every time I do, I get extremely angry and it just all comes out. Or maybe something as simple as figuring out dinner for the kids. I think mine today would be one phone call where I know that I'm going to hear,
1: "Your call is very important to us. Please hold on."
0: 17 times. So what's yours? 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Or of course, you can always call or text toll free 844-447-2677.
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0: 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It's Thursday with Keith Kelly. I found another monthly charge on my account recently, and I had that moment that every adult now understands. It's, wait, what am I paying for here? I mean, we've got $5 subscriptions, we've got $10 subscriptions, cloud storage, apps, streaming, premium versions of things that we forgot we downloaded. Now, individually, they look harmless, but then you add them together and suddenly you apparently own a small media company.
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Well, today is Just Because Day, so do something spontaneous without needing a major reason. It's also National Banana Lovers Day, World Rock, Paper, Scissors Day. I'm going to lose that every time. And

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0: for this Thursday. And today is Just Because Day. And I actually think adults need this one. So much of our day has purpose. Work because you have to. Grocery shop because the refrigerator is empty. And a note to my girl, Molivia, answer messages because apparently disappearing for 3 days is frowned upon. Well, at least by me. But today, do one completely harmless thing simply because you enjoy it. Get the good coffee. Take the scenic route to work. Order dessert. You do not need a productivity benefit today. Just because is enough.
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Got a lot of great responses to the water cooler question from last hour. If I gave you 10 bucks and had to use it to outsource a chore you don't want to do today, what would it be? So far, my favorite answer is pick up the dog poop. I get it.

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Still playing. 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

Remember that from the closing credits of the Seinfeld finale. Kramer, George Costanza, Jerry, and Elaine in a jail cell. Now, that was some must-see TV. You know, I currently have enough streaming subscriptions to watch everything ever made, and somehow I still say, there's nothing on. Ah. Well, I'll tell you what's on right here. The biggest hits of the 90s and more all day long. It's Keith Kelly from Seattle on That 90s Channel.

0: Thursday in the Emerald City of Seattle, Washington. It's Keith Kelly on that 90s channel. Thanks for having me along today. Thanks for letting me be a part of your workday on this Thursday. And Seattle Sports has a pretty incredible headline this morning. NFL owners have approved the sale of the Seahawks, the Super Bowl champion Seahawks. I know, I couldn't resist. To the Hostler family for about $9.6 billion. That's billion with a B. It's the biggest sale of an NFL franchise ever. Now, I've always wondered what happens after you spend $9.6 billion. Not like I'm ever going to find out, but does somebody hand you the keys or do you get a receipt or is somebody at the bank saying, hey, was this purchase you? More great 90s music on the way. Stay here.
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Great afternoon here in the Pacific Northwest, lunchtime, and from the Flannel Shirt Studios high atop the Space Needle here in Seattle. It's Keith Kelly on that 90s channel, and here's your Seattle 90s history for the morning. 35 years ago today, Pearl Jam released their debut album, 10. 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And the crazy part is that nobody back then knew that they were listening to something that would become part of the soundtrack of an entire decade. From that album, here is Seattle's own Pearl Jam. 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All things 90s.

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1: 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People

since today is Just Because Day, you and I need to start a little dialogue of our own. 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What have you bought, eaten, or done lately for absolutely no logical reason except I wanted to? There has to be something. Now, I can't tell you mine on the air, but if you hit me up, I will tell you mine if you tell me yours.

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Yeah. That 90s channel. All things 90s.

That 90s channel, the biggest hits of the 90s and more. It is a Thursday from the top of the Space Needle. It's Keith Kelly. Today is World Rock, Paper, Scissors Day. Finally, a sporting event where nobody needs a helmet, salary cap, or replay review. But it takes a lot of strategy. I was never good at this game. I always lost. What about you? Hit me up, Instagram and Messenger at That 90s channel.

0: Hour number three of the Keith Kelly Mess from Seattle underway on this Thursday, Just Because Day. So let's expound upon the Just Because theme a little bit. What was your best impulse purchase? And what did you immediately regret buying? What little luxury will you never, ever, ever apologize for? And what's something inexpensive that instantly improves your day? Hit me up on social media, Instagram and Messenger at that 90s channel or at Keith Kelly on that 90s channel. And of course, always call or text toll free 844-447-2677. Keith Kelly.
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here in Seattle, and we've made it to the final hour together. It's Keith Kelly on that 90s channel, and if your Thursday productivity has now reached the point where you're moving things around on your desk just to look busy, I respect the strategy. We've got 60 more minutes, more of the biggest hits of the 90s and more, and hope

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It's also Thoughtful Thursday today, so here's something simple. Think of somebody who makes your day easier, but probably doesn't hear thank you very often. A receptionist, coworker, delivery person, maybe a maintenance guy. Somebody at the coffee shop, whoever it is, tell them. Doesn't need to become a social media post, doesn't need a hashtag. Just let somebody know their effort was noticed. It's that 90s channel, the biggest hits of the 90s and more from Seattle. It's Keith Kelly. Hope you're enjoying your Thursday.

0: From Seattle, it's the Thursday edition of the Keith Kelly Mess. Quick Mariners check. Yesterday was one to file under. We'll try again. Philadelphia Phillies shut Seattle out 6-0, helped the Mariners to only 2 hits. And Phillies' Kyle Schwarber also hit his 40th bomb of the season, his 40th home run to lead Major League Baseball. And think about this for a second. This guy missed a month of the season. Had he played that month, he'd probably have about 60 or more by now, right? Well, baseball gives you 162 games specifically, so nobody has to spend too much time staring at one ugly box score. Onward!
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0: 90s. You know, the greatest thing about music is it always takes you back to wherever you were, whatever you were doing the first time you heard a particular song, and that one does it for me. It's TLC and Baby, Baby, Baby, and my boss just stuck her head in the door and said,
1: "That'll work."

0: That's going to do it for me for today. Before I get out of here, one more shot at the water cooler question. If somebody would take one everyday task off your plate today for $10, what are you giving them? Mine changes by the hour, which probably tells you something about my to-do list. Hey, thanks for spending your Thursday with me. I'm Keith Kelly, and this is That 90s Channel. Josh David is next with more of the biggest hits of the 90s. I'll be back tomorrow morning at 10 o'clock Pacific. I hope you will, too. Thanks for your time this time. Until next time.
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The What's a Josh broadcast for today. It's Thursday, the 27th day of August. Sorry, Millie's jumping up on the table. What are you doing? Yes, and if you don't know this, I do the show every day with my 60-pound pit bull German Shepherd hanging out with me, and now she's like literally on the table. Today, it's National Peach Day and National Just Because Day. And if today is your day, if it's your birthday, happy birthday to you. Big happy birthday to Mark and Kelly. Thank you so much for listening. Thank you for spending the day with the What's a Josh broadcast.

0: that 90s channel. Hanging out on the What's a Josh broadcast. All right, if you're a retro nerd like I am, you're going to love this. A box of 97 of these were found in a Wisconsin retro store. And it turned out to be a big mystery. What was it? I'll tell you coming up.
1: 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So don't do it. Unless you're a chameleon.
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Hanging on the What's a Josh broadcast. Check this out. So a box of 97 Nintendo games were found in a Wisconsin retro store. Turned out to be a video game mystery. The cartridges were unusual or alternatives of the original Super Mario Brothers Duck Hunt that had never been documented. The stickers, the screws, the manuals, and the internal circuit boards are all different from known versions. A date code showed they were made in 1993, 2 years after the last known manufacturer dates of the games. Experts suspect that they were replacement cartridges or part of an unreleased bundle, but nobody knows for sure. That is insane. I wonder how much they're worth. Could you imagine finding something like that, especially if you're a Nintendo or a gaming nerd? Like I am. I would love to see that stuff. What have you found when you've moved into a new house or an apartment or maybe did some reno? Anything like that? We'd love to hear from you over at whatsajosh.com. Just click message me.

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1: 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So you move into a new apartment, new house. Maybe you're doing some renovation. What is it you found? We're talking about these Nintendo games that were found at a retro store. Kevin said, we bought our first house. The previous owners left the entire freezer full of venison. We didn't know what to do with it. Yeah, I'll tell you, when I moved into my house, I didn't get any venison, but literally all the furniture was still there and her clothes were still in the dryer. And she had moved off to Florida. But I thought it was kind of eerie, but also like, oh, and a lot of it, we donated the clothes and a lot of the stuff, but we still have a lot of the previous owner's stuff in my house. I just feel like it belongs there. Brian, the people before us left every paint can from the last 30 years. Yeah, I have that too. I think there's 47 of them. If you got something, I want to hear from you over at whatsajosh.com.
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What's a Josh broadcast? I want to know what you found in your house when you moved in, or maybe your apartment, or you did some renovations. Got one from Rachel. We found an envelope with $600 hidden in the back of the kitchen drawer. We tracked it down and we got it to the previous owner. Jason said there was an old crawl space under our stairs that we didn't know existed. It had newspapers from the 1950s and an old rocking horse. That's just creepy, Jason. Thank you for that.

0: Your home for all things 90s, that 90s channel. So what did you find in your new house? Well, the old house that's new to you. Would love to hear from you. What's at josh.com. Trevor said the previous owner left a classic Schwinn bike hanging in the garage. They told us to keep it. That's pretty cool. Mike, we found leftover screws, nails, and random hardware in the garage to open our own hardware store. We have the same thing in my house. It's over 100 years old. I think at this point it's probably coming up on 150 years old or something like that. The back room that we have, it's a utility area. It's very creepy. But there are a bunch of, like Greg said, a bunch of screws. Apparently, they had a boat shop, so there's a bunch of boat parts and stuff like that in there. Like I said, I haven't gotten rid of anything yet. If you have something, love to hear from you. What's at josh.com. There's a button there that says message me. Just tap that.
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hanging on the What's a Josh broadcast. What did you find in your house or during renovations? Linda said, we've lived in our house for 50 years. Recently, we did renovations and found old love letters from the 1940s stuck between the studs. That one's really cool. Linda, thank you for that one. If you got something, you can get in touch with me over at whatsajosh.com.

0: That 90s Channel. All things 90s. The What's a Josh broadcast. So what did you find in your house when you moved in? It could have been your house, your garage, your apartment, whatever. Got one from Laura. The people before us left a locked safe in the basement. We spent a week imagining what was inside. Turned out to be tax returns and old warranty papers. That reminds me, here where my studio is, in the upstairs loft, this is an old boat shop. It's really cool. It's just they used to repair boats and everything in here. We found all the receipts from all the work that they did on all these boats dating back to like the 1950s. It was a lot to go through, but it was just really interesting to see that the business that used to be ran out of here. I love this one from Emma. My grandpa always said every old house has a story. You just have to open enough closets to find it. And hopefully it's a good story, Emma. More on the way.
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We got a bunch of videos there. We have the arcade, Donkey Kong, Super Mario. We're talking about old school Super Mario, by the way, and Space Invaders. If you like playing those games, I got to find a version of Pong and get it up there. But that's over at whatsajosh.com.

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1: You're on the What's a Josh broadcast. Back to school week for the retro movie quote of the day. We're going to hit the 90s today. All this week we've been doing the 80s. 1995. And when I give you this quote, and I gave you that year, I think you're going to get it pretty quick. We'll give you the quote next for the retro movie quote of the day on the What's a Josh broadcast.
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11: 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That night.

The What's a Josh broadcast and the retro movie quote of the day, back to school week. We're going back to 1995 with this quote. You see how picky I am about my shoes and they only go on my feet. If you really think about it, it's a pretty easy one if you knew your mid-90s movies. You see how picky I am about my shoes and they only go on my feet. What movie is that from? If you know it, keep it to yourself. If you don't know it, I'll give you the answer coming up next.

0: channel. You see how picky I am about my shoes, and they only go on my feet. It's the What's a Josh broadcast and the retro movie quote of the day. What movie is that from? From 1995. The big hint is all this week, back to school. And they're all school-related movies. The movie is loosely based on Jane Austen's novel Emma, stars Alicia Silverstone, Paul Rudd, Stacey Dash, and Brittany Murphy. Oh, remember Brittany Murphy? The film helped define the 90s teen culture and fashion. One of the most rewatched movies of the decade through cable TV and home video. Yes, I said video. And the soundtrack featured many of the alternative and pop artists who dominated the mid-90s. I got to look that up because I don't know anything about this soundtrack. You know what movie it is? Clueless. Yeah, Clueless. You see how picky I am about my shoes, and they only go on my feet. That's the retro movie quote of the day. We'll do it again tomorrow.
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